industry, you're gonna take on the world someday. You got blood on your face, a big disgrace, waving your banner all over the place. We

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1: Early one morning while making the rounds,
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Beverly Hillbillies, that's what they call them now. 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

0: Well, my daddy left home when I was 3 and he didn't leave much to Ma and me.
1: Early one morning while making the rounds.
2: Country positions.

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My baby wrecked her Mercedes Benz. She called me up this morning. Totaled out her Mercedes Benz. Thing of the air. This woman got a 3-bedroom condominium. Got a place down in Florida. A little ranch down in town.

Sometimes you give me money, but she knows I hardly make enough to eat. Don't mind telling y'all she give me a little

I'm Michał Kubicki. Hello and welcome to another edition of From the Archives. Today we remember Agnieszka Osiecka, one of the most prominent songwriters who worked closely with some of Poland's top singers and actors. October the 10th marked the 90th anniversary of Osiecka's birth. She died in 1997.

0: Agnieszka Osiecka was a woman of many talents. A graduate of the famous film school in Łódź, she soon realized that her career would not be in filmmaking with all the discipline and organization skills that it required. She started as a journalist and broadcaster, hosting a Polish radio feature promoting budding singers. She also wrote theater plays and books, but it was her songs that made Osiecka something of a legend on Poland's cultural scene. In fact, most of her lyrics were high-caliber poetry. We start from the archives with a look at Osiecka's poetry, compiled and presented by Barry Keane.
1: Agnieszka Osiecka is regarded as having been the most pragmatic Polish lyricist of modern times. Sadly, she died after a long and protracted battle with cancer. Some time ago, I spoke about a new selection of her lyrical poetry entitled Sentiments, and how I was immediately taken with the unique quality of the poetry, with its piercing insights into the tangles of love and erotica, coupled with imaginative scenes from her outer and inner world. As these poems are also lyrics, they have a special internal rhythm that immediately captures the reader's senses.

0: I feel compelled to return to this collection because its quality demands a voice. Today's poem, loosely rendered by myself, is nothing short of a classic piece for its time. As far as I understand the poem, the scene is a weekend night, and the poet is having a casual conversation with a man who is obviously showing a great deal of interest in her, asking her the right questions, saying the right things. We don't hear him, she simply answers, and she's happy to answer, glad to have a casual opportunity to speak of her failed marriage and of her life following its breakup. She is a sensual elder woman who has experienced the tangles of love and seduction. Her past endows her with power and she knows it. Tonight, if she chose, she could offer him everything, if she so chose. And he hopes. Agnieszka plays on her slight intoxication, using it as an excuse to loosen her tongue and open up a small window of her life for the man to look into. Well, as far as I can gather, this exotic woman was all too much for the man in question. And who could blame him? He offers her understanding arms and comforting lips, but Agnieszka rejects his advances and tells him hurriedly that his bus is coming. It's a question of strategy, you see. Not that I'm speaking from experience, mind you, but there's no point saying the right things if you make a move too soon, is there? In rushing in, he destroyed the tingling sensation of discovery, the hope that she had met someone special. It is clear that Agnieszka likes this man. Perhaps his attraction was such that she feared to let this invasive force enter her life. But something tells me that she knows that she may have just shut the door on something worth taking a risk for. Magic encounters happen too rarely in life just to reject one offhand, even if you do feel that the right words weren't spoken.
1: You ask me how long I've been alone? Oh my God, so many years. I'm not drunk, you know. I've simply no head. No head for dates. In October I was green. Yes indeed, come March, a mother and wife. By December he'd packed his bags and silently crept out of my life. Was it August or September? It'll come to me soon. I have it now. You ask me if I've had the occasion, if I've known chess, check and stalemate. One moment now, there's no need for kisses and entwined toasts. You tell me my whole life's before me. Oops, here's your bus. You'd better run on now. I've no head, you see. No head for dates. In October I was green. Yes indeed, come March, a mother and wife. By December, he'd packed his bags and silently crept out of my life. The months offer nothing in the way of time. Do the cherry orchards bloom? Goodbye. She sighs, it's nothing, nothing. Dreaming as a woman's suit, or as I have no head for dates.

0: You're listening to Radio Poland, and the program is From the Archives. In the second part of the program, a feature which was broadcast in our A Day in the Life series over 10 years ago, in which we hosted Agnieszka Osiecka's daughter, journalist and writer Agata Passent.
1: I studied German literature, and just because I had a wonderful German teacher here in high school in Warsaw, but then I moved with my dad to Cambridge near Boston in Massachusetts, and I continued there, and I ended up at Harvard, which was a wonderful time, and I graduated there as a German literature major, and then I got a master's thesis here from the Warsaw University, also in German. But I don't have anything to do with German anymore. I am just a journalist, but you know, it helps because there's nothing better than reading a little Goethe before one falls asleep.
0: Agata's mother, Agnieszka Osiecka, died in 1997. Her father, Daniel Passent, is among Poland's best-known political commentators. Agata says that being the daughter of famous parents is not easy.
1: I think I'm doomed because not only my mother was one of the best known Polish writers, but also my father, Daniel Passent. I'm sure some of the listeners know his writings because he's one of the most famous Polish columnists. And so I ended up as a columnist myself, but I think I have a completely different kind of reader. I write more for lifestyle magazines. I focus in my work, in my books, mostly on Warsaw, on topics of urbanization, how the lifestyle in the big city changes, how the new money people behave in Warsaw, how Warsawians learn how to eat sushi and the new kinds of pasta and behave in the capitalist world. And and my father is more into politics.
0: An important part of Agata Passent's activities centers on the foundation which documents the archives of Agnieszka Osiecka, publishes her literary output, and promotes her songs. Boy, yeah.

0: She wrote over 1,000 songs. Many of them have become Polish standards of modern music. Many fantastic composers worked with her. Over 40 writers, I mean, musicians worked for her. Also very famous Polish vocalists like Maryla Rodowicz and Seweryn Krajewski. As a foundation, we organized a famous competition, a music competition, which is mostly directed to Polish young vocalists, musicians, jazz musicians also. And the goal of this competition is to, on one hand, promote her writings, on the other hand, make young people bring something new to the new interpretations and musical arrangements of the old Polish classical songs. I mean, meaning old, I mean songs from the 1950s, 60s, 70s and 80s, mostly. And the Polish, we work together with the Polish radio, we publish something which is called the Great Songbook of Agnieszka Osiecka, and it's notes and lyrics to her songs which are published in a series of 10 volumes.
1: Agnieszka Osiecka's favorite district of Warsaw was Saska Kępa on the right bank of the Vistula River. She lived there for many years and wrote songs about it. When I asked Agata if she likes Saska Kępa as well, she said hardly a word about herself.
0: I think my mom was like a film director. I mean, she, first of all, she finished the famous Łódź Film School, a famous Polish film school. Film directors, they travel a lot and then they come back home, a little bit like sailors. So she traveled the world. She was she had a stipend from the Ford Foundation in the 60s. She liked the U.S. a lot. I studied at Harvard University. That's where I graduated from. And we always return to Warsaw. It's really strange. And her little spot in Warsaw was the Dąbrowiecka Street in Saska Kępa, and I think it's a good district for people who seek concentration because it's very quiet. It's like a village within a metropole. The river is the big metaphor in poetry of time passing. The Warsaw River Vistula is specific because it divides the city more than, you know, the Warsaw is turned with its back to Vistula River and you have to really cross the river. The Poniatowski Bridge was one of the bridges my mom liked to walk across. It's something symbolic, like, you know, crossing onto the other side. Warsawians say Saska Kępa is on the other side of the river. To her, it was the center of the universe. It's where her desk was. She lived most of her life with her mother, because my parents divorced. And it was her quiet place and where her desk was and where she seeked for quietness and concentration. Most of her best works, I think, were written there.

0: In From the Archives today, we remembered poet and songwriter Agnieszka Osiecka, born in 1936. She died in 1997. And that's all in From the Archives today. Tune in next week for another selection of features from Polish Radio Archives. From me, Michał Kubicki, it's goodbye.
1: You're tuned to Polish Radio, broadcasting from Warsaw. I'm Danuta Isler, welcoming you to this week's edition of Around Poland. In the program, every year the Mazovian Regional Tourist Organization announces the winners of the Best Tourist Product Competition, widely regarded as the Tourist Oscars of the Mazovia Central Region. In 2026, the top honor, the prestigious Super Certificate, was awarded to Twierdza Modlin, or Modlin Fortress, for its consistent development and expansion of its visitor offerings. Six other unique places, events and initiatives were also honored, including the Scottish Day in Jadów, Podkowiński Quarry in Szydłowiec, as well as the Mazovia Pass.

0: My name is Bartłomiej Florczak. I am working for Mazovian Regional Tourist Organization and I am responsible for coordinating Mazovian system of tourist information.
1: We're standing on top of one of the recent attractions here in Warsaw.
0: Exactly, that's one of the newest attraction in Warsaw. Also, this is one of the biggest, I would even say even the biggest viewing terrace in the European Union. That's I would say one of the records that Warsaw holds.
1: Wow, look at the clock of the Palace of Culture. I've never seen it so close.
0: Exactly. And you know, before that building, the only opportunity to see the skyline of Warsaw and all the views was exactly from the 30th floor of Palace of the Culture and Science. Right now, we can look at that building from the different perspective and see the whole city, the whole Warsaw from different perspective. The certificate for the best tourist product is something like Oscars for tourism in Poland and in Mazovia. Usually, people coming to Mazovia, they come straight to Warsaw. Warsaw is a beautiful, huge city with a great history and the great buildings, great attractions that we can see in here. We can spend a week, we can spend 2 weeks here, but that's not everything. That's
1: we can do the usual things here. By usual, I mean the Palace of Culture, the Royal Route, the Royal Castle, couple of standard museums, right?
0: Exactly, exactly. We have a lot of museums. We have, as I said, beautiful history. We have King's Castle, we have an old town, we have a Villanov Palace. But as I said, that's not everything what
1: there
0: we can see.
1: Much more.
0: Exactly. So our main duty as a Mazovian Regional Tourist Organization is to show people that Warsaw is not everything. Try to get them away from Warsaw and show them that
1: there are... So out of the city.
0: Exactly. Out of the city and show them that there is countless places that you can see in Mazovia and learn the history of the region, learn the story and see something different than the city.
1: How do you lure someone who comes here? How do you tell a foreigner who has just seen, I don't know, this viewing terrace or the Royal Castle? How do you suggest, guys, why don't you take a train? There is this place half an hour from Warsaw, for example.
0: Exactly. So we have really good train networks, railroads in Mazovia, even the regional trains, that in, I would say, not even hours, but in minutes, you can reach very interesting tourist destination, like, for example, Sochaczew and Żelazowa Wola, which is the birthplace of Fryderyk Chopin.
1: Difficult Polish names.
0: Difficult Polish names. Unfortunately, we cannot change that because Polish language is very hard and most of the names are really, really hard. But I believe because of the... that it's hard to say for the foreign people, they will remember that, oh my God, there was something strange at that name, I have to write it down, so they're gonna remember that. And I hope they're gonna love it, they love the places and love the moments that they spent in Mazovia.

0: How can they find out?
1: We have a couple websites. They can visit mazovsze.travel. That's a Polish website.
0: Spelled with WCZE at the end.
1: That's correct. And also there is another website, inmazovianstyle.com. There is a great database for all the people coming to see the Mazovia to find the most important tourist attractions, find the way to reach it, and get all the information about, for example, like ticket prices, maps, the main source of everything in Mazovia. It's a great database for everyone who wants to spend a day, week, and maybe even more in Mazovia voivodeship and have fun.
0: And by voivodeship, we mean the bigger region around the city. Coming from the local chapter of the tourist organization, what would you single out as one cool, quirky, super interesting attraction?
1: It's a very hard question because we having right now a lot of tourist trails. Friedrichshafen Trail, we have Warsaw Battle 1920 Trail, Mazovian Kings and Mazovian Dukes Trail. Mm-hmm. So depend what you are looking for. You can get something a little bit modern, you have a little bit something historic. You can also check our trail of Mazovia in movie style.
0: Oh, that's cool.
1: It is. More than 50% of all movies in Poland, they were recorded in Mazovia. And right now you can travel like for 30 minutes from Warsaw and you can see it with your own eyes. So that's a really cool thing.
2: Bardzo proszę, pierwsze pozycje w takim razie i chowamy się, cisza.
3: Cisza na planie. Stan set. Roll camera.
0: Tourist Oscars, as you said. So awards promoting or awarding the best tourist product,
1: That's
0: idea.
1: Correct. That's correct. That's the rewards that we sending every year. And this year, our number one was Modlin Stronghold. That's 2 kilometers of military barracks. So that's unique in a mm-hmm. European scale. And the location of that building is also very interesting because it's between two biggest rivers in Mazovia. So you can get there, you can see a little bit of history, but also mm-hmm. you can go to the viewing tower and you can see the whole landscape and the views from the tower to Mazovia and even Warsaw skyline from the distance. So it's a really cool place.
0: And of course, you may know this place because it also houses a local airport. So that's number one. What's next?
1: That's number one. Next, we have the best products, which is number one is Mazo Picnic. It's an outdoor event that we are organizing every single year during the summertime in different places of Mazovia. Not the biggest places, not the famous places, but also in the places that are a little bit smaller, maybe not so popular, so we're trying to promote those places during the Mazo Picnic.

0: We cannot disclose all of those, but there are a couple of surprises. So if you can name one or two more things.
1: I would say maybe last but not the least, the Scottish Day in Yadov.
0: We have Scottish events of Scotland related, not far from Warsaw.
1: Yes, far away from Scotland, but not far from Warsaw. This is a kind of event that we can see different culture and we can see people from a different nation, people that they live in a different way, eat different way, drink different way, and they having fun different ways. So we can learn something from each other.
0: And of course, one of those that has been awarded the Tourist Oscar, as we call it, is this place where we're standing right now, the High Line of Warsaw, which is a viewing terrace.
1: That's the place that we can stand off the top of everything actually in Warsaw and see the 360 degrees view around us, especially in a day like today where we have beautiful weather, clear sky. We can see even the horizon. We can reach really, really far, and we can see how big and beautiful Warsaw is in here, but also we can reach our eyes a little bit further and see how beautiful the Mazovia is.
0: Thank you very much.
1: Thank you very much.
2: My name is Dorota Kierznikowicz and I present Fun Park. I love to jump in English, kocham skakać in Polish, in Radom and in Warsaw.
0: And you are one of the driving forces behind something called Mazovia Pass, so a tourist product, relatively new.
2: Absolutely new. My company is known for cooperation with companies who have the same group of clients, the same target. So far we cooperate one-on-one, and this year we decided within these companies to design a group and to promote ourselves among each other. Mazovia Pass started this spring, the first season only. It's 5 venues to start with, but for sure it's not over.
0: So how much and which venues are included? And where can I get this pass?
2: You can get the pass in one of these 5 venues. My parks are in Warsaw and in Radom. Then Illusion Farm, that's how it would be in English. Dinosaurs Valley, the fourth one. And the final one is the Labyrinth near Warsaw.
0: I didn't know we had Dinosaur Valley here.
2: Meaning in the region, yes. So this is one of the reasons people can know different places to spend time.
3: I was talking to Bartłomiej Florczak of the Mazovian Regional Tourism Organization, as well as Dorota Kierznikowicz, the owner of the fun park I Love to Jump in Warsaw and the driving force behind the Mazovia Pass. That's all in this week's edition of our travel feature around Poland. I'm Danuta Isler. Thanks for listening.

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1: Hello and welcome to Radio Prague, the English service of Czech Radio, with me, Ruth Franíková. David Koller, one of the best-known Czech rock musicians, has released his sixth studio album called Nebudem se bát, or We Won't Be Afraid. It features a number of prominent guest artists, including the world-famous guitarist Aldi Meola. You can hear some of the tracks from the new album in today's edition of Sunday Music. Let's start with the title track Nebudem se bát.

That was We Won't Be Afraid, the title track from David Koller's new album of the same name. The title has a special meaning for Koller. He says people should learn to deal with fear and not let it control them. At the same time, he stresses that fear is not the album's main theme. The songs were written at different times and each has its own story. One of the most interesting collaborations on the album is with Aldi Meola, one of the world's best-known jazz and fusion guitarists. Koller invited him to play on Meziratki, or Between the Lines, a song that also features Slovak chanson singer Sidi Tobias. Let's hear the result.

That was Unos or Kidnapping, another track from David Koller's new album. The lyrics to that song were written by Barbora Topol-Hanková, a Czech writer and lyricist who contributed lyrics to three songs on the album. Koller also worked with several other prominent Czech writers and lyricists, including Patrik Hartl, Jan Sahara Hedl and Jáchym Topol. And here is a song written by Jáchym Topol and Barbora Topol-Hanková together. It's called Taková pěkná, or Such a Nice One.

That was Nech Mnie Bejt or Leave Me Alone, another track from David Koller's new album. The lyrics to that song were written by Czech writer and playwright Patrik Hartl, who also wrote the lyrics for the album's title track. Nebudem se bát is Koller's first solo studio album in 3 years. His previous one was released in 2023. Since then, he has also released a recording of his 2024 concert at Prague's Forum Karlín, looking back at more than 3 decades of his music. And now another track from the new album. This one is called Kdo z nás, or Which One of Us, and features Czech multi-instrumentalist Luboš Novotný.

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We'll finish today's selection with one more track, Dobrý věci or Good Things, from me, Rut Vraňková. Thanks for listening and goodbye.